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1: Akashvani presents Morning News. Good morning. I am Saira Mujtaba. The headlines. UPI payments of up to 2,000 rupees to remain free of bank charges. World Circular Economy Forum 2026 to begin today at Gandhinagar in Gujarat. India and Canada begin next round of talks on proposed trade pact. Chief Justice of India, Justice Suryakant, says mechanism developed by Supreme Court and High Courts to deal with complaints against judges is robust and very responsive. CBI registers FIR in celebrity manager Disha Salian death case. And in men's cricket, second T20 international between India and Afghanistan to be played this evening in Delhi. And now the news in detail. Government has notified rules specifying that banks and payment system providers cannot impose charges on UPI transactions of up to 2,000 rupees. The Finance Ministry issued a gazette notification yesterday under the Payment and Settlement Systems Act 2007. It listed UPI transactions of up to 2,000 rupees and debit card payments made through RuPay as electronic payment modes for which customers cannot be charged. More from our correspondent.
2: According to the gazette notification issued by the Finance Ministry, no bank or system provider can impose any direct or indirect charge on a person making or receiving payments through RuPay-powered debit cards and UPI. The notification specifically categorized RuPay-powered debit cards and UPI transactions of up to 2,000 rupees as electronic modes of payment. The Ministry has notified the changes under the Payment and Settlement System Act to clarify the rules regarding charges on UPI transactions. Last month, the government clarified that consumers will not be charged for making payments through the UPI, while any future merchant discount rate will be limited to select transactions above a specified threshold. The Finance Ministry also said that all person-to-person P2P UPI transactions will continue to remain free and there will be no blanket MDR on merchants. It further said that such charges would be significantly lower than MDR applicable to debit card or credit card transactions. The clarification comes

0: MA concerns over the possibility of charges being imposed on UPI users following a recent amendment to the Payment and Settlement System Act 2007. This is Dilnashi Arzu, Akashwani News, Delhi.
1: The prestigious World Circular Economy Forum, WCEF 2026, is set to begin today at Mahatma Mandir in Gandhinagar, Gujarat. The conference, which is being held for the first time in South Asia, will be jointly inaugurated by Union Minister for Environment, Forest and Climate Change, Bhupinder Yadav, and Gujarat Chief Minister Bhupinder Patel. Held under the themes, Circular Economy, Transition for People and Prosperity, the event will bring together over 2,000 stakeholders from more than 65 countries. We have a report.
2: The stage is set at Mahatma Mandir in Gandhinagar for the World Circular Economy Forum 2026, marking a major milestone in promoting sustainable economic transitions across South Asia. The forum aims to drive global circularity by emphasizing the reuse, refurbishing and recycling of materials to reintegrate them as valuable economic resources. Over the next 2 days, the forum will host 4 plenary sessions and 16 thematic sessions covering key areas such as application of AI, green energy, sustainable finance, governance and startup ecosystem. Additionally, an international expo featuring over 125 exhibitors will showcase innovative and practical solutions for circular business models. The global event is jointly organized by Ministry of Environment, Forest and Climate Change, Central Pollution Control Board, Finnish Innovation Fund, CITRA and Government of Gujarat. Aparna Khunt, Akashwani News, Ahmedabad.
1: India and Canada have begun the fourth round of negotiations for the proposed Comprehensive Economic Partnership Agreement, CEPA, in New Delhi, as both sides seek to boost bilateral trade to $50 billion by 2030. The five-day talks, which began yesterday, will continue until September 18 and cover key areas including trade in goods and services, rules of origin and technical trade barriers, among others. Bilateral trade between both the countries declined 8.22% to $7.95 billion in 2025-26 from $8.66 billion in 2024-25. India's major exports to Canada include pharmaceuticals, iron and steel, seafood, cotton garments, electronics and chemicals, while key imports include pulses, pearls and semi-precious stones, coal, fertilizers, paper and crude oil. India's main services sector exports to Canada include telecommunications, computer and information services, and other business services. Canada is also home to more than 425,000 Indian students and a large Indian origin community. The third round of CEPA negotiations was held in Ottawa in July. Chief Justice of India, Justice Suryakant, has described the mechanism developed by the Supreme Court and High Courts to address complaints against judges as robust, very responsive and timely. Delivering the keynote address at the 6th Ram Jethmalani Memorial Lecture in New Delhi, he stressed the need for continuous reform and greater transparency in the judiciary. Justice Suryakant said, "Reform must remain the norm and no institution could afford to take pride in remaining static."
3: That the mechanism which Supreme Court and the High Courts have developed is one of the robust, very responsive and very timely also. Given a choice, a judicial officer when passes an interlocutory order or if he adjourns a case or when he passes a final decree, at every stage he will invite a complaint. I will leave it to public domain and it's a very seriously debatable issue that should those complaints, every complaint be brought to on a platform, on a website, or you need to have an internal, very strong mechanism which must with complete objective activity, dispassionate approach and in a very responsible manner must deal with it.
1: Chief Justice and the judiciary itself had acknowledged the importance of criticism, reiterating the Supreme Court's position that the institution is not and cannot be averse to criticism. The Chief Justice said that fair, informed and constructive critique of judicial functioning is a legitimate and necessary feature of a vibrant constitutional democracy. Justice Suryakant observed that a court cannot expect to command public confidence by placing itself beyond scrutiny. The Central Bureau of Investigation, CBI, has registered an FIR in connection with the death of Disha Salian, who was the manager of late actor Sushant Singh Rajput. Salian died on 8th June 2020 after falling from the 12th floor of a building. The FIR was registered following a Bombay High Court order. It names several individuals, including former Chief Minister Uddhav Thackeray, Aditya Thackeray, their security personnel, actors Dino Moria, Rohan Roy,

0: Suraj Pancholi, Riya Chakrabarty, Shovik Chakrabarty, and police officers Sachin Vaze and Parambir Singh. This is Akashwani giving you the news.
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0: Welcome back. Prime Minister Narendra Modi will inaugurate the fifth edition of Semicon India 2026 at Yashobhoomi, New Delhi on Thursday. The event will bring together over 600 exhibitors, 300 international companies and delegations from more than 40 countries. The exhibition will feature 6 country pavilions, 12 state government pavilions and a dedicated startup pavilion. Semicon India is India's premier semiconductor conference and exhibition, jointly organized by the India Semiconductor Mission, the Ministry of Electronics and Information Technology, and SEMI. It serves as a flagship platform for bringing together the global semiconductor and electronics ecosystem, advancing collaboration, innovation, manufacturing, investment, and talent development. Prime Minister Narendra Modi has expressed gratitude to the people of Rajasthan following BJP's victory in the urban local body elections. In a social media post, the Prime Minister said, "The party's win is a testament to the triumph of truth over the echo of lies." Mr. Modi said, "The people of Rajasthan have once again made it clear that they fully support the policies of good governance and development under the double engine government. This will not only propel the state to new heights of progress, but also strengthen the government's resolve to bring prosperity to the lives of every individual," he added. National Highways Authority of India, NHAI, will upgrade its existing 1033 National Highway Helpline with advanced technology to provide faster and better assistance to people travelling on national highways. The Ministry of Road Transport and Highways said that the upgraded 1033 helpline will use technology such as artificial intelligence, real-time location tracking and smart emergency response systems. These improvements will help the 1033 helpline identify the location of callers, understand calls in different Indian languages and send the right assistance to the location more quickly. The ministry said that human operators will continue to play an important role, especially in emergencies where human judgment and decision-making are essential. The 1033 helpline was introduced in 2018 and is available 24 hours a day, 7 days a week. US President Donald Trump has said that Russia and Ukraine have agreed to stop attacking each other's energy sites. Trump's announcement came after he urged Ukrainian President Volodymyr Zelensky to stop targeting Russian diesel-producing facilities, arguing that the strikes are contributing to fuel shortages and putting additional pressure on global energy markets. Over the recent months, Ukraine has carried out a series of long-range drone attacks on Russian oil refineries and other energy facilities. The Kremlin has welcomed Trump's call for Ukraine to halt strikes on Russia's fuel-producing facilities. Kremlin spokesman Dmitry Peskov said that countries with influence over Ukraine could encourage Kyiv to show greater flexibility, which he said would make a significant contribution to efforts to resolve the conflict. Ukrainian President Volodymyr Zelensky said Ukraine is ready to halt strikes on Russian territory if its allies can secure a genuine Russian commitment not to attack Ukraine's critical infrastructure. Yemen's Iran-backed Houthis launched a fresh wave of attacks on Saudi Arabia, while Yemeni officials said the group has begun strengthening its positions along the country's western coast near the Red Sea. Meanwhile, Gulf Arab countries postponed planned talks with Iran, raising fears that the conflict in the Middle East could spread further and threaten global oil supplies. The Houthis said they had fired dozens of missiles and drones at a military airbase in Khamis Moshed in southern Saudi Arabia. They said the attacks targeted aircraft hangars, radar systems, runways and ammunition storage areas in retaliation for Saudi airstrikes in Yemen. Saudi authorities issued emergency alerts in Khamis Moshed and 3 other southern cities. The Saudi-led coalition in Yemen said 13 civilians were injured in the Houthi attacks. On to sports. In men's cricket, India will take on Afghanistan in the second T20 International at the Arun Jaitley Stadium in Delhi today. The match will begin at 7:30 p.m. Indian Standard Time. India lead the 3-match series 1-0 after a convincing 7-wicket win in the opening match on Sunday. Despite the early loss of Sanju Samson, Abhishek Sharma played a blistering innings of 82 off 32 balls, supported by Ishan Kishan's 42 as

0: India chased down target of 157 set by Afghanistan for the loss of 3 wickets in 13.4 overs. Earlier, put into bat, Afghanistan posted 156 runs for the loss of 8 wickets in the stipulated 20 overs. The third match of the series will be played at the same venue on Thursday. The India Meteorological Department, IMD, has forecast heavy rainfall over Arunachal Pradesh, Assam, Meghalaya, Haryana, Chandigarh and Delhi today. Similar weather conditions are also expected to prevail over Kerala, Mahe, Punjab, South Interior Karnataka, Sub-Himalayan West Bengal, Sikkim, Tamil Nadu, Puducherry and Karaikal for the day. And now for a look at today's newspapers, it's over to Renu Kataria.
1: Thank you, Saira. The papers have widely noticed the turmoils happening in the Gulf. Hindustan Times writes, strike on key Saudi pipeline sparks turmoil in oil market. The Times of India writes, Saudi military airbase hit as Houthis launch fresh attacks. Ahead of FATF meet, Pakistan raises bounty on Jaish Chief Azhar to 70 lakh Pakistan rupees, writes the Tribune. BJP trumps Congress in Rajasthan civic polls. Independents win on CM turf, writes the Indian Express. And finally, the Indian Express writes about a village in Jammu adopted by army. The paper writes, adopted by army after killings, Jammu village sees change as it fights tragedy. And with that, it's back to you, Saira.
0: Thanks, Renu. And now before we end the bulletin, the headlines once again. UPI payments of up to 2,000 rupees to remain free of bank charges. World Circular Economy Forum 2026 to begin today at Gandhinagar in Gujarat. India and Canada begin next round of talks on proposed trade pact. Chief Justice of India, Justice Suryakant, says mechanism developed by Supreme Court and High Court to deal with complaints against judges is robust and very responsive. CBI registers FIR in celebrity manager Disha Salian's death case. And in men's cricket, second T20 international between India and Afghanistan to be played this evening in Delhi. For details of these stories and more, log on to our website www.newsonair.gov.in and News on AIR app. And with that, we end the morning news. Have a great day.

Rajwani, and I am Valsa Williams with the Midday News. The headlines. Defence Minister Rajnath Singh says government taking steps to ensure self-reliance in defence sector. Chief Ministers of Uttar Pradesh, Uttarakhand, Himachal Pradesh, Haryana, Rajasthan and Delhi signed Kishau Multipurpose Dam Project Agreement for rejuvenation of Yamuna River. India committed to promoting circular economy as part of sustainable development, says Environment Minister Bhupendra Yadav. World Circular Economy Forum gets underway in Gandhinagar. Prime Minister Narendra Modi hails engineers as Karma Yogis of nation building. US court blocks Trump administration's new visa rules for foreign students and journalists. IMD forecasts heavy rainfall over Punjab, Delhi, Kutch, Tamil Nadu, Assam and Meghalaya today. And in men's cricket, India to take on Afghanistan in second T20 international in Delhi this evening. Defence Minister Rajnath

0: Singh today said measures have been taken to ensure that India does not remain dependent on imports in the defense sector but moves towards self-reliance. He emphasized that self-reliance in defense sector can be achieved through seamless collaboration among the defense forces, research and development institutions and the industry. He called for greater dialogue, co-development and co-production to accelerate technology adoption and strengthen India's defense manufacturing ecosystem. Addressing the DRDO Industry Synergy Meet Vimarsh 2026 in New Delhi, Mr. Singh said DRDO has demonstrated its capabilities in every field, from missiles to radars, combat aircraft to submarines, electronic warfare system to artificial intelligence. The defense minister said reforms witnessed in the defense sector over the past few years are unprecedented and several game-changing decisions have also been taken.
1: अभी पिछले कुछ वर्षों में हमने डिफेंस सेक्टर में जो रिफॉर्म्स देखे हैं
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0: Chief Ministers of Uttar Pradesh, Uttarakhand, Himachal Pradesh, Haryana, Rajasthan and Delhi today signed the Kishao Multipurpose Dam Project Agreement for the rejuvenation of the Yamuna River. The agreement was signed in the presence of Union Home Minister Amit Shah in New Delhi. Union Minister for Jal Shakti, C.R. Patil, Union Home Secretary, Union Secretary for Water Resources and Chief Secretaries of the concerned states were also present on the occasion. Earlier in June this year, the Home Minister had chaired a meeting with the Chief Ministers of these states in this regard. During the meeting, it was decided that 90% of the cost of the water component of the Kishao Multipurpose Dam project will be borne by the central government as central assistance, while the remaining 10% financial burden will be shared by the six participating states. Minister for Environment, Forest and Climate Change, Bhupendra Yadav, underlined India is committed to embedding circular economy principles into its sustainable development framework. The minister stressed that India has modernized its deep-rooted ancient cultural practices of reuse, repair and conservation values into contemporary policies under the leadership of Prime Minister Narendra Modi. Addressing the inaugural session of the 10th edition of the World Circular Economy Forum 2026 at Mahatma Mandir in Gandhinagar today, the minister emphasized the initiatives such as extended producer responsibility regulations and mission life as crucial steps in its circularity journey.
3: Today, I am happy to note that the declaration recognizes sustainability as an integral part of building resilience and calls for cooperation that advances sustainable development while strengthening economic and supply chain resilience. The declaration also recognizes that circularity must extend beyond waste management. It calls for embedding circular economy principles into the development and maintenance of sustainable and resilient infrastructure. For India, this is an important movement because our BRICS chairship has placed circular economy alongside sustainable lifestyles.
0: Highlighting global collaborations like the BRICS New Delhi Declaration, India-EU Joint Framework and Mission Life, the minister stated that circularity must begin at home. Gujarat Chief Minister Bhupendra Patel inaugurated the forum, which is being held for the first time in India. The Supreme Court today asked the centre to consider extending the tenure of retiring presiding officers and members of quasi-judicial bodies for a month or so till fresh appointments are made. The move comes after the top court observed that tribunals should not become defunct due to vacancies. However, a bench comprising Chief Justice Suryakant and Justices Joymalia Bagchi and V. Mohana was urged by the centre through Attorney General R. Venkataramani that the process for fresh appointments has been set in motion and no such pleas for ad hoc extensions should be considered. The BJP has announced the names of its candidates for the upcoming by-elections to assembly seats in West Bengal. The party has fielded Sakhar Rav Sarkar from Rejinagar seat, while Hasirani Rath will be the party candidate from Nandigram assembly seat in West Bengal. This is Akashwani giving you the news.

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1: Welcome back to the Midday News. Vice President C.P. Radhakrishnan today said amid a world weighed down by conflicts and contradictions, the successful BRICS summit held in New Delhi stands out as truly remarkable. Addressing the Silver Jubilee celebration of the Indian Council of World Affairs as an institution of national importance in the national capital, he praised the unanimously adopted New Delhi Declaration as a major achievement.
2: It is now marked by greater engagement, growing influence and a renewed sense of confidence. Under the visionary leadership of our Honorable Prime Minister Sri Narendra Modi ji, we are constantly and consistently seeing the global voice for peace, progress and prosperity. 3 years ago, we also hosted the G20 summit. Through the summit, Sri Modi ji brought to the forefront our ancient philosophy of Vasudeva Kutumbakam. We have now emerged as the voice of the countries of the global south.
1: Speaking on the occasion, External Affairs Minister Dr. S. Jaishankar said India is articulating with greater confidence its perspectives on global challenges, including those that concern the global south.
3: India today engages with a much wider range of countries and regions. Our interests have become increasingly global, our responsibilities have grown, and expectations of India have also risen correspondingly. India is also articulating with greater confidence its perspectives on global challenges, including those that concern the global south. A rising India must increasingly bring its own history, experience, interests, concepts, and even terminology to the way it approaches the world. I see WA as an important place in this endeavor.
1: Today is being celebrated as National Engineers Day. Prime Minister Modi shared a video in which he highlighted the role of engineers in turning ideas and aspirations into tangible achievements and described them as karma yogis working towards the progress of the country.
4: महान इंजीनियर्स की हमारी विरासत में एक ऐसा रत्न भी हमें मिला जिसके कार्य आज भी लोगों को अचंभित कर रहे हैं और वे थे भारत रत्न डॉक्टर एम विश्वेश्वरैया। उन्हीं की याद में 15 सितंबर को इंजीनियर्स डे के रूप में मनाया जाता है। उनके पद चिन्हों पर चलते हुए हमारे देश के इंजीनियर पूरे विश्व में अपनी अलग पहचान बना चुके। मैं इस अवसर पर सभी इंजीनियरों को उनकी निर्माण शक्ति को आदरपूर्वक नमन करता
1: हूं। We have more from our correspondent.
5: M. Vishwesharaya is renowned for his pioneering contributions to engineering, who transformed the country's infrastructure through innovative designs, visionary planning and practical solutions that combined technical excellence with social impact. He built the Krishnaraja Sagar Dam in 1932, creating Asia's largest reservoir as chief engineer of Mysore. He also designed reservoirs like Osman Sagar and Himayat Sagar after the 1908 Musi River floods and proposed systematic flood control solutions. Today, his reservoir-based flood management principles continue to guide modern water and disaster management projects. As India embarks on a decade of rapid technological innovation and transformative growth, the role of engineers becomes increasingly vital. The growing number of skilled engineering graduates reflects the success of government initiatives in promoting education, research and innovation. These efforts are key to achieving the vision of Viksit Bharat 2047, where India becomes a developed, technologically advanced and self-reliant nation. Rishu Jaiswal, Akashvani News, Delhi.
1: India's public service broadcaster Doordarshan is celebrating its 67th Foundation Day today. The public service broadcaster marked its inception in 1959 as an experimental television service under All India Radio. Over the decades, it has grown into a vital platform for information dissemination, cultural preservation and national integration, reaching nearly 100% of the population through satellite and direct-to-home services. The much-awaited...
6: Established on 15 September 1959, Doordarshan marked the beginning of India's broadcasting era. The then President Dr. Rajendra Prasad inaugurated the first broadcast on that day. Until 1975, it was a part of all...

0: India Radio, a pivotal moment came with the separation from All India Radio on 1st April 1976, granting Doordarshan operational autonomy to expand its reach. The introduction of color television in 1982, coinciding with Asian Games in Delhi, transformed Doordarshan's visual appeal and viewership. The establishment of Prasar Bharati as an autonomous corporation on 23rd September 1997 under the Prasar Bharati Act 1990 further professionalized Doordarshan, integrating it with All India Radio under a unified public broadcasting framework.
1: A U.S. federal judge has temporarily blocked a new Trump administration rule imposing stricter limits on the duration of stay for foreign students and journalists in the United States. The ruling is expected to provide relief to international students. The Trump administration had finalized the rule in July this year. It proposed a four-year limit on visas for foreign students and exchange visitors, while journalists would have been permitted to stay for a maximum of 240 days. However, journalists from China would have been subject to a 90-day limit. The Inter-Meteorological Department, IMD, has forecast heavy rainfall over Haryana, Punjab, Tamil Nadu, Delhi, Kutch, South Interior Karnataka, Puducherry, Kerala, Sub-Himalayan, West Bengal, Sikkim, Assam, Arunachal Pradesh and Meghalaya today. The weather agency has predicted thunderstorms accompanied by lightning and gusty winds over the Andaman and Nicobar Islands, Bihar, Jammu and Kashmir and Ladakh, Jharkhand, Odisha and Rajasthan for the next 2 to 3 days. Similar conditions are likely to prevail over Andhra Pradesh, Chhattisgarh, Gujarat, Lakshadweep, Madhya Pradesh, Nagaland, Manipur, Mizoram, Tripura, Telangana, Uttar Pradesh and Uttarakhand till Thursday. In men's cricket, India will take on Afghanistan in the second T20 International at the Arun Jaitley Stadium in Delhi at 7:30 this evening. India lead the three-match series 1-0 after a convincing 7-wicket win in the opening match on Sunday. Benchmark domestic equity indices were trading around 0.5% lower in the afternoon session today. The Sensex dropped 337 points to 74,445, while the Nifty was down 130 points to 23,268 when reports last came in. And now before we end the bulletin, the headlines once again. Defence Minister Rajnath Singh says government taking steps to ensure self-reliance in defence sector. Chief Ministers of Uttar Pradesh, Uttarakhand, Himachal Pradesh, Haryana, Rajasthan and Delhi signed Kishau Multipurpose Dam Project Agreement for rejuvenation of Yamuna River. India committed to promoting circular economy as part of sustainable development, says Environment Minister Bhupendra Yadav. World Circular Economy Forum gets underway in Gandhinagar. Prime Minister Narendra Modi hails engineers as Karma Yogis of nation building. U.S. court blocks Trump administration's new visa rules for foreign students and journalists. IMD forecasts heavy rainfall over Punjab, Delhi, Kutch, Tamil Nadu, Assam and Meghalaya today. And in men's cricket, India to take on Afghanistan in second T20 International in Delhi this evening. With that, we end the midday news.
2: ಕೇಳುಗ್ರೆ, ಇದು ವಿವಿಧ ಭಾರತಿ ಆಕಾಶವಾಣಿ ಕಾರ್ಯಕ್ರಮ ಸ್ಪಂದನ. ಆತ್ಮೀಯ ಪ್ರೀತಿಯ ಕೇಳುಗರಿಗೆಲ್ಲ ಇಂದಿನ ಸ್ಪಂದನ ವಿಶೇಷ ಕಾರ್ಯಕ್ರಮಕ್ಕೆ ಆತ್ಮೀಯ ಸ್ವಾಗತ. ಕೇಳುಗ್ರೆ, ಸ್ಪಂದನ ಕಾರ್ಯಕ್ರಮಕ್ಕಾಗಿ ನೀವು ನಮಗೆ ಕರೆ ಮಾಡಬಹುದು. ನಮ್ಮ ದೂರವಾಣಿ ಸಂಖ್ಯೆಗಳು ಹೀಗಿವೆ: 0802-3-07-07-788 ಮತ್ತೊಂದು ಸಂಖ್ಯೆ 0802-23-07-799. ಮೊದಲನೇ ಕರೆ ಯಾರ್ದು ಅಂತ ನೋಡೋಣ. ಹಲೋ ಹಲೋ,
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2: 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The headlines. New Delhi says core concerns of India-China relations should be guided by mutual respect, interest and sensitivity. India says targeting of commercial ships and seafarers in Gulf region is unacceptable, expresses concern on escalating situation in Red Sea. Finance Ministry clarifies charges of 0.4% to be levied on person-to-merchant UPI transactions above 2,000 rupee will be paid by merchants. No charges on person-to-person transactions. Saudi Arabia activates warning in Mecca amid Houthi attack speculations. And in men's cricket, second T20 international between hosts Afghanistan and India underway in Delhi. And now the news in detail. The Ministry of External Affairs has said several issues were discussed during the meeting between Prime Minister Narendra Modi and Chinese President Xi Jinping on the sidelines of the 18th BRICS summit held in New Delhi recently. Addressing media in New Delhi this evening, External Affairs Ministry spokesperson Randhir Jaiswal said the Prime Minister referred to India's concerns and underlined that both sides should show sensitivity to each other's core concerns.
3: Several issues came up during the discussions. Prime Minister referred to Indian concerns as well and underlined those that both sides should show sensitivity to each other's core concerns and be guided by the three mutuals: mutual respect, mutual interest and mutual sensitivity.
2: The spokesperson said External Affairs Minister Dr. S. Jaishankar held a meeting with the Saudi Foreign Minister on the sidelines of the BRICS summit. During the meeting, they discussed regional and international developments. Mr. Jaiswal said that the issue of the Houthis was also discussed. There was recently an attack on Saudi Arabia, which India has condemned. Mr. Jaiswal said New Delhi is deeply concerned with the escalation in the situation in the Red Sea region.
3: We are deeply concerned with the escalation in the situation that we see in the Red Sea region. We have condemned the attack on the Saudi sovereign territory, including on civilian infrastructure and economic assets. Such attacks, they undermine regional stability and threaten freedom of navigation through the Bab el-Mandeb. These are unacceptable to us. We hope that there is early restoration of peace and stability in the region. Having said that, let me say that we continue to receive energy supplies from that part of the world.
2: On the attack on commercial vessel MTL Gaia off the coast of Oman, Mr. Jaiswal said targeting commercial shipping, seafarers, civilians and civilian infrastructure in the region is unacceptable to India. When asked about the reward of 70 lakh Pakistani rupees announced by Pakistan on Jaish-e-Mohammed chief Masood Azhar, the spokesperson said such gimmicks and attempts at hoodwinking by Pakistan are not new. He said Pakistan must take concrete action rather than making announcements that are ultimately of no consequence. In Saudi Arabia, civil defense activated emergency alerts in Mecca, Jeddah and Taif today. Alerts had also been issued and lifted in 6 cities, including Yanbu, Saudi Arabia's main Red Sea oil port. More from our West Asia correspondent.
4: Saudi Arabia today issued fresh emergency alerts in Makkah, Jeddah and Taif in the context of potential Houthi attacks. The alerts were lifted in just a few minutes, with authorities saying the danger had passed. Alerts were earlier issued and lifted also for the city of Yanbu, the main Saudi Red Sea oil port. Monday's Houthi attacks on Khamis Mushayt, Aba and Taif had injured 13 civilians and damaged homes and vehicles in Saudi Arabia. The Saudi-led coalition has promised a firm response and retaliation. In the Strait of Hormuz, UK MTO reported another vessel being hit on Monday. The daily commercial ship traffic through the strategic waterway fell to just 4 on Monday compared to 10 a day earlier. From Dubai, Manish Shiva for Akashvani News.
2: Meanwhile, a Houthi official today claimed that Saudi warplane struck Taiz province of Yemen, killing 3 people, while Human Rights Watch accused the Houthi rebels of possible war crimes with its attacks on commercial vessels. The renewed fighting in Yemen is endangering civilians and threatening shipping through the Red Sea, a route that has become more important due to disruptions in the Strait of Hormuz. External Affairs Minister Dr. Jay Shankar today laid emphasis on India's strong commitment to multipolarity, which emanates from independent stance and belief in strategic autonomy. Delivering the valedictory address of Silver Jubilee celebration of Indian Council of World Affairs in Delhi, Dr. Jay Shankar expressed confidence that India is destined to rise in a turbulent world. He underscored the contemporary trends shaping India's diplomacy and nation's growing economy and capabilities in the last decade and its implications for global engagement.
5: When India advocates dialogue and diplomacy, when we stress that endless war must give way to an end to war, this is our particular way of thinking. Indian diplomacy will always have peace and development as its central agenda, not just as an idealistic goal, but as a sensible prescription for the world order to advance progress and prosperity.
2: This is Akashvani giving you the news.
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0: AIR News Alerts. The Finance Ministry today clarified that there will be no charges at all for person-to-person P2P UPI transactions, irrespective of the amount transferred. The Ministry said that payments to merchants P2M up to 2,000 rupees, along with transactions covered under the zero MDR framework for small merchants, will also remain free. The Ministry said that consequently, approximately 96% of all P2M transactions will remain unaffected. It said that MDR will apply only to specified merchant transactions above 2,000 rupees. Our correspondent reports that a dedicated fund for promoting use of UPI by small merchants will be set up with contribution of 5% of total MDR collections.
1: The Finance Ministry said that charges will apply only to person-to-merchant transactions exceeding 2,000 rupees. It said that UPI app providers are explicitly prohibited from levying platform fees or hidden charges. The Ministry said that banks have been advised to ensure that merchants do not pass merchant discount rate charges to customers for UPI payments. A nominal MDR of 0.4% will be levied on person-to-merchant transactions about 2,000 rupees, while for high-value transactions of 75,000 rupees and above, MDR will be capped at 300 rupees per transaction. The Ministry informed that small merchants receiving up to 1 lakh rupees per month via UPI QR codes under the person-to-person merchant classification will continue to enjoy mandatory zero MDR for all transactions. Akshit Vaidyan, Akashwani News, Delhi.
0: The government has amended the Payment and Settlement Systems Act 2007, empowering the government to notify specific electronic payment modes where no charges shall apply. The country's overall workforce participation rate, WPR, for age 15 years and above increased to 52.8% in August, the highest level recorded since March 2026. According to the monthly labor force and unemployment data released by the Ministry of Statistics and Program Implementation, rural WPR increased by 1.3% to 55.8%, whereas the urban WPR declined 0.5% to stand at 47% in August. Defence Minister Rajnath Singh today emphasized that self-reliance in defence sector can be achieved through seamless collaboration among the defence forces, research and development institutions and the industry. He called for greater dialogue, co-development and co-production to accelerate technology adoption and strengthen India's defence manufacturing ecosystem. The Defence Minister was addressing the DRDO Industries Energy Meet, Vimarsh 2026 in New Delhi.
2: अभी पिछले कुछ वर्षों में हमने डिफेंस सेक्टर में जो रिफॉर्म्स देखे हैं
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0: Mr. Singh underlined that the goal of Viksit Bharat is not merely to build an economically strong nation, but to also make it technologically self-reliant, socially inclusive, environmentally sustainable, and strategically secure. The Defence Minister said that the reforms witnessed in the defence sector over the past few years are unprecedented, and several game-changing decisions have also been taken. Chief Ministers of six states today signed the Kishau Multipurpose Dam Project Agreement for the rejuvenation of the Yamuna River. These states are Uttar Pradesh, Uttarakhand, Himachal Pradesh, Haryana, Rajasthan and Delhi. The agreement was signed in the presence of Union Home Minister Amit Shah in New Delhi. Speaking on the occasion, Mr. Shah expressed confidence that once the project is completed, this event will become an important chapter in history. He said that the central government has declared the Kishau project a national project. Mr. Shah said the central government will bear approximately 90% of its financial burden, while the remaining 10% will be borne by the participating states. Union Minister for Railways Ashwini Vaishnaw today virtually inaugurated and laid the foundation stone of various railway projects in Gujarat. He flagged off the salt container train. Mr. Vaishnaw also dedicated four Gati Shakti cargo terminals at Shivlakha, Bhimasar, Devalia and Chandisar to the nation. Speaking on the occasion, Mr. Vaishnaw explained the importance of the salt container train.
4: Salt ka jitna wajan hai, usse zyada wagon ka wajan hota tha.
5: Earlier, when salt was transported in railway wagons, the wagon itself weighed more than the salt being carried. Salt tends to absorb the moisture, so it often becomes wet by the time it reaches its destination, creating problems during loading and unloading. To improve salt transportation by rail, a special stainless steel container has been developed with loading from top and unloading from the sides.
4: Isme loading upar se hoti hai aur unloading uski side se hoti.
0: This is Akashwani. 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In sports, in men's cricket, Afghanistan have set a target of 160 runs for India in the second T20 international at the Arun Jaitley Stadium in Delhi. Put into bat first, hosts Afghanistan scored 159 runs, losing 8 wickets in stipulated 20 overs. Afghanistan captain Ibrahim Jadhran scored highest 37 runs off 33 balls. Earlier, India won the toss and elected to field. Nitish Kumar Reddy claimed 3 wickets while Arshdeep Singh backed 2. Jasprit Bumrah, Akshar Patel and Ravi Bishnoi took 1 wicket each. India lead the 3-match series 1-0 after a convincing 7-wicket win in the opening match yesterday. The third match of the series will be played at the same venue on Thursday. The India Meteorological Department or IMD has forecast heavy rainfall over Delhi, Haryana, Chandigarh, Punjab, sub-Himalayan West Bengal, Kerala and Mahi tomorrow. Heavy rainfall accompanied with thunderstorms, lightning and gusty winds is likely to prevail over Andaman and Nicobar Islands, Bihar, Tamil Nadu, Puducherry and Karaikal during the next 2 days. Northeastern parts of India including Arunachal Pradesh, Assam, Meghalaya and Sikkim are also likely to witness heavy rainfall tomorrow. Prime Minister Narendra Modi has paid tribute to Bengali writer Sharat Chandra Chattopadhyay on his 150th birth anniversary. In a social media post, Mr. Modi said that his works, translated into every Indian language and several foreign languages, are remembered for their accurate depiction of 19th century India, especially Bengali society in rural areas. The Prime Minister also noted Chattopadhyay's commitment to social reform, women's rights and nationalism. He called upon youngsters to read his writings in the times to come. National Engineers Day is being observed today. Prime Minister Narendra Modi shared a video in which he highlighted the role of engineers in turning ideas and aspirations into tangible achievements and described them as karma yogis working towards the progress of the country. Ms. Visveswaraiah is renowned for his pioneering contributions to engineering, who transformed the country's infrastructure through innovative designs and visionary planning. And now, before we end the bulletin, the headlines once again. New Delhi says core concerns of India-China relations should be guided by mutual respect, interest and sensitivity. India says targeting of commercial ships and seafarers in Gulf region is unacceptable, expresses concern on escalating situation in Red Sea. Finance Ministry clarifies charges of 0.4% to be levied on person-to-merchant UPI transactions above 2,000 rupee will be paid by merchants. No charges on person-to-person transactions. That is all in the news at 9. Good night.
6: ಇದು ವಿವಿಧ ಭಾರತಿ ಆಕಾಶವಾಣಿ ಕನ್ನಡ. ಇವತ್ತಿನ ಹಿಂದಿ ಮೆಲೋಡಿಯಸ್ ಚಿತ್ರಗೀತೆಗಳ ಕಾರ್ಯಕ್ರಮಕ್ಕೆ ನಿಮ್ಮೆಲ್ಲರಿಗೂ ಪ್ರೀತಿಯ ಆತ್ಮೀಯ ಸ್ವಾಗತ. ಸ್ವಾಗತ ಅಂತ ಹೇಳ್ತಾ ಈ ಸಮಯ ನಿಮ್ಮ ಜೊತೆಯಾಗಿರುವ ಧ್ವನಿ ಸುನಿಲ್ ರುದ್ರಮೂರ್ತಿ. ಕಾರ್ಯಕ್ರಮದ 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